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2: 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And that means more flights can land safely, even in low visibility.
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1: Good morning. I'm Sage Daniels. A local organization has secured funding to expand mental health supports for Cowichan Valley youth. Cowichan Valley Youth Services Executive Director Zoe Lochner says they're getting just over $1 million from Health Canada's Youth Mental Health Fund to support its programming over the next 3 years.
2: This funding helps us to maintain our core services, build upon our existing partnership with the Ministry of Children and Family Development, and just ensure that we're able to meet the increasing need, because there is an increased need for mental health support for youth in our area.
1: In a statement, the organization says the funding injection has allowed them to add a new director of programming who is tasked with strengthening the program's quality, supporting staff, and leading evaluation and improvement across the service they provide. Lochner says the fund will also help them meet increased needs for mental health supports for youth across the area. She says the organization is thankful for the funds, and it allows them to be more intentional about how they design and deliver their programs. The Union of BC Municipalities and some industry groups say they don't feel their voices are being heard as the province works on overhauling the Heritage Conservation Act. The group said they won't sign a non-disclosure agreement in order to view a document on the province's latest policy proposals. Forests Minister Ravi Parmar is in charge of revamping the act. He says the province has received feedback from close to 80 stakeholders so far.
3: Many have already agreed to come forward and participate in reviewing the three-column document, and I am committed to ensuring that local governments have a role as well.
1: The decades-old legislation covers archaeological assessments and permitting at cultural heritage sites in BC. But the rules around archaeological sites can lead to high additional costs for construction. It was a busy week at the BC legislature as tensions rose with Ottawa over softwood, a filibuster stretched into the early morning hours, and the NDP government continued to slide in the polls. Vista Radio's provincial reporter Emily Joveski has the details in her weekly roundup from the BC legislature.
4: Premier David Eby expressed frustration Monday that the softwood industry was left out of Ottawa's latest $1 billion tariff relief package.
5: I keep searching for the correct way to get the attention of Ottawa.
4: Total U.S. tariffs on Canadian softwood have risen to around 45% since last fall. MLAs lost some sleep this week as Wednesday's debate on proposed changes to BC's Freedom of Information Act stretched until nearly 4 a.m. on Thursday. The BC Conservatives say the bill would weaken freedom of information, and they presented a motion to delay it by 6 months, which ultimately failed. And an Angus Reid poll says the BC NDP are now trailing 10 points behind the BC Conservatives among voters. Interim Conservative leader Trevor Halford says he's not surprised.
6: I think we've done great work, and the NDP haven't, and I think that's reflective in those polls.
4: And that's your weekly update from the BC Legislature. For Vista News, I'm Emily Joveski in Victoria.
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8: 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For sports in the NHL playoffs last night, a couple of games, including the Montreal Canadiens taking a 2-1 series lead with a 6-2 home ice win over the Buffalo Sabres. Those two teams will be in action again tomorrow at 4 o'clock. Elsewhere, Anaheim beat Vegas 4-3 to tie up their best-of-seven series at 2 games apiece. One game tonight sees the Minnesota Wild play host to the Colorado Avalanche. That starts at 5 o'clock. Colorado leads the series 2-1. And, of course, Carolina is off to the Eastern Conference Final. They swept Philadelphia with an overtime victory on Saturday. In NBA playoff action, a couple of game fours tonight. Cleveland will try and tie their series with Detroit. That's at 5 o'clock. The Pistons lead it 2-1. And then the Los Angeles Lakers will try to save their season this evening when they host the Oklahoma City Thunder. OKC leads the series 3-0. Last night, Minnesota tied their series with San Antonio with a 114-109 victory, and the New York Knicks swept the Philadelphia 76ers, beating them 144-114. Finally, Blue Jays fell in the series finale against the LA Angels. They took 2 out of 3, but fell yesterday by a score of 6-1. The Jays will open a 3-game series at home against Tampa Bay this afternoon. First pitch is 4:07.
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8: Haven't heard of any problems out there on the roads this morning, but if you do see something slowing things down, you can give us a call or text to 250-746-4897 if you want to let us know what you're seeing. Your weather today should be nice. Sunshine today, a high of 22 degrees. Overnight tonight, down to clouds and 7. Tomorrow, sun, cloud. There is a 40% chance of showers tomorrow afternoon, a high of 23. Wednesday, sun and cloud and 19. Right now in the Valley, 605 and 6 degrees.
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11: Spooky. It is 6:13 on your Monday, May the 11th. I was just looking it up. Like, I think everyone kind of knows what the Twilight Zone is. I can't believe it only ran for 5 seasons. I mean, you have shows these days that are running for 20. But I guess it was the cultural significance, kind of the same as like Black Mirror out these days. But it is Twilight Zone Day. So we'll try and get through without anything creepy, scary, uncomfortable happening, I guess, which, I don't know, that's creepy, uncomfortable, kind of the whole vibe of the show, is it not? Good morning, happy Monday, hope you had a great weekend, mothers, hopefully you were spoiled yesterday, hope that coffee tasted just the way you like it, the kids went 24 hours without screaming or hitting each other, and that breakfast was cooked to perfection. Hope you enjoyed your Mother's Day. I know you all deserve it. On the show today, your chance to win a $25 gift card courtesy of our friends at Save On Foods, another edition of Cart to Kitchen. We did that on Friday with the garlic cheesy bread pull apart that, that Jen had made for me. You can go check out the recipe on our Facebook and Instagram pages, 89.7 SunFM CJSU on Facebook. Just leave a comment under the post. We'll go through it just before 9 o'clock and pick a winner for a $25 Save On Foods gift card. The Pentagon released a bunch of pictures of alleged UFOs over the weekend. Pretty typical weekend news drop there. And we didn't get to this on Friday, but I'm really, really disappointed in my alma mater. I think that's how you say it. Francis Kelsey Secondary School. They are throwing a party and are calling it a throwback 2000s night. How disgusting is that? 2000s? Throwbacks? No. It's all coming up on the Sunrise Show. It is the show that stars you and Love, Inc.

0: That is Love Inc.'s You're a Superstar on 89.7 Sun FM. Good morning, 6:19. Hope you're enjoying the start of your day. Today we'll get a decent weather day. Sunshine, high of 22. Man, it got windy last night, didn't it? It was sunny and then the clouds would go in front of the sun for like a second. It would drop like 15 degrees and then the wind would pick up and it got chilly. But today should be nice. Mostly sunshine, high of 22. Right now it's time for us to take a look at our nominee for the 840 Idiot.
1: He really is an idiot.
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0: 840 Idiot and the nominees for it. Dumb people doing dumb stuff. Idiots making news. This is an interesting one in multiple levels to this. 33-year-old Texas resident Jathan Gilder was arrested a couple of weeks ago since he allegedly stole two sets of solitaire diamond earrings worth $609,000 and $160,000. So together we're talking, almost $800K from a Tiffany outlet store in Orlando, Florida. He was arrested 6 hours after the heist, driving along the interstate. And after he was yanked out of his vehicle by highway patrol officers, Gilder swallowed the stolen diamonds and then asked the police, "Am I going to be charged with what's in my stomach?" Apparently, that's the kind of question in question now, because when they brought him to prison, they gave him like an X-ray scan and they found those foreign objects in. He was put under police guard at a hospital while they waited for him to return. Let's use that word. Return the stolen merchandise, which he did nearly 2 weeks later. He's now currently in court proceedings and has just recently fired his lawyer and opted to defend himself. The potential is he could get up to 15 years in prison term if he's convicted with a felony, or up to 30 years if he's given a grand theft charge. Gilder is a convicted felon whose rap sheet dates back 20 years, including convictions for resisting arrest, assault, narcotics, and multiple jewelry thefts. He's currently wanted in Colorado. Jathan Gilder, who swallowed $760,000 worth of Tiffany diamond earrings and wants to be his own lawyer in court, he's our nominee for the 840 Idiot.
2: You idiot.
4: Idiot.
2: What an idiot.
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0: Katy Perry's Wide Awake. It's on the Sunrise Show, 6:32 at the start of a beautiful day. Sunshine, 22 degrees, the high for us today. 7 in clouds tonight. Tomorrow, sun and cloud. Chance of showers late in the afternoon tomorrow, Wednesday. Mix of sun and cloud down to 19. If you're looking ahead towards your long weekend, it's going to be dry but cooler. High of 15 Saturday, 14 degrees with sun and cloud on Sunday for us. Of course, plenty of time for that to change. Right now, it's 6:32. Again, today's high is 22 degrees. It's 6 right now. So let's check in with Sage, who's in the newsroom this morning with what's trending across the valley.
1: Good morning, Justice. A local organization has secured funding to expand mental health supports for Cowichan Valley youth. The organization says the funding has allowed them to add a new director of programming who is tasked with strengthening the program's quality, supporting staff, and leading evaluation and improvement across the service they provide. We'll talk more about this plus more coming up at the top of the hour.
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0: 5440 and Lies to Me here on 89.7 Sun FM. Good morning. It is 6:40. Hope you're enjoying the start of your Monday. I mean, Mondays. So hopefully it's going as well as it, you know, can. Hope you had a great weekend. Happy Mother's Day to all the moms out there. Hopefully it was a relaxing weekend for you. I got to say, I was driving home last week, and one of those things that made me once, twice, triple take look at something that I was driving past on my way home. And the high school that I graduated from, that formed my brain into what it is today. Just like kind of empty and not very good at thinking. Probably not their fault. But Francis Kelsey Secondary in Mill Bay, they've got that big sign out on the front driveway. And they said, and I don't remember what date it was because I was so shocked at everything else that I saw. They are throwing a throwback 2000s dance for their students. How do those two things work in the same sentence? Throwback 2000s? I think the hair on my head started to turn second by second, more of it going from brown to gray when I read that, thinking, are the 2000s already throwbacks? We can't be there yet, can we? If you saw someone wearing low-rise jeans or chunky DCs or some of those sweatsuits, like the, what are they called? The booty sweatsuits or whatever. My wife tries to tell me they're coming back. I don't know if I understand it. But that's throwbacks? 2000s? Like 20? Oh, man. What, they're going to be listening to like Blink-182? Pink early days? Oh, man, that made me feel really old. It should be illegal to have things like that. But then now I know the comparisons are going to come and be like, well, when you were in high school, it'd be like an 80s party. Yeah, the 80s were a million years ago. Sorry, 80s people. I think it's maybe just like the world has changed a decent amount, like since the 2000s, but not in my eyes. Is that how everybody feels? Like when I look at the 80s, or 70s, obviously I wasn't around, so I couldn't live it in the moment, but you see, and it's like everybody had afros and danced to disco music, and cars were like 100 feet long for some reason. Whereas the 2000s, it was like, I mean, yeah, like clothes were either like way baggier and parachute-y, or there was a time where late 00s, early 10s, clothes got really tight. But history just kind of repeats itself in that way with trends always going back and forth. I cannot believe I saw that sign. Throwback 2000s party? I mean, it's only a matter of time before I get like a scoff at the liquor store when someone asks me to show them my ID and then they see that it starts with a 19. Oh, I didn't need to ask you for this. Throwback 2000s? What are we doing here?
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0: So I just Googled it, like 2000s trends. There's no way people used to call that sort of like era McBling. No way. Right? Google's lying to me. Or it's like Y2K fashion. And I think I said they were called like booty sweatsuits. I can't remember what I said. But thank you to Stephanie for the text, 250-746-4897. Said, did you mean juicy? I did. I couldn't remember what they were called. Juicy. The Juicy Couture sweatsuits. Yeah. Apparently those are back. Next is Frosted Tips. Probably.

0: That is 3 days grace on 89.7 Sun FM 654. Good morning. You are here as part of the 6 a.m. club with our friends at Capit. Appreciate you very much for being up so early and helping the world go around. It's nice driving this time with like not that many cars on the road. That's an added benefit too of being in the 6 a.m. club. Have to say we had a lot of fun on Saturday at our second edition of the Potty Party. We had 25 qualifiers all invited down to an event at the Couch and Exhibition where people had to dig through a bucket of watery topsoil that looked kind of like crap to find keys to unlock stalls in the first class facility's luxury washroom trailer. And we got our three winners. Congratulations to Sarah, who came away with a fishing charter and a stay at Wild Coast Wilderness Resort in Port Renfrew. Amazing. And then Peter and Talia each got the second prizes, which were $500 baskets, one of which was from the Duncan Garage. The other one was from a combination of local Cowichan Valley businesses. We had a lot of fun. Always do it big with our friends at First Class Facilities. So if you are hosting, whether it's an event, a family reunion, maybe a wedding, and you need a bunch of, you know, washrooms for all the people that are visiting, whether it's your house or your farm or your yard, go check out First Class Facilities. They're great people, and they've got an awesome product for you as well. I wanted to take a moment to thank everyone that entered at mycouchandvalleynow.com. We are always cooking up some giveaways and some prizes and some contests on our website there, so make sure you're visiting to keep tabs on what we're giving away. Thank you to our great friends at First Class Facilities. It was a lot of fun. And again, congratulations to Sarah, Peter, and Talia, who all scored awesome prizes with our Potty Party on Saturday.
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1: Good morning. I'm Sage Daniels. A local organization has secured funding to expand mental health supports for Cowichan Valley youth. Cowichan Valley Youth Services Executive Director Zoe Lochner says they're getting just over $1 million from Health Canada's Youth Mental Health Fund to support its programming over the next 3 years.
2: This funding helps us to maintain our core services, build upon our existing partnership with the Ministry of Children and Family Development, and just ensure that we're able to meet the increasing need, because there is an increased need for mental health support for youth in our area.
1: In a statement, the organization says the funding injection has allowed them to add a new director of programming who is tasked with strengthening the program's quality, supporting staff, and leading evaluation and improvement across the service they provide. Lochner says the fund will also help them meet increased needs for mental health supports for youth across the area. She says the organization is thankful for the funds, and it allows them to be more intentional about how they design and deliver their programs. The Union of BC Municipalities and some industry groups say they don't feel their voices are being heard as the province works on overhauling the Heritage Conservation Act. The group said they won't sign a non-disclosure agreement in order to view a document on the province's latest policy proposals. Forest Minister Ravi Parmar is in charge of revamping the act. He says the province has received feedback from close to 80 stakeholders so far.
3: Many have already agreed to come forward and participate in reviewing the three-column document, and I am committed to ensuring that local governments have a role as well.
1: The decades-old legislation covers archaeological assessments and permitting at cultural heritage sites in BC. But the rules around archaeological sites can lead to high additional costs for construction. It was a busy week at the BC legislature as tensions rose with Ottawa over soft wood, a filibuster stretched into the early morning hours, and the NDP government continued to slide in the polls. Vista Radio's provincial reporter Emily Joveski has the details in her weekly roundup from the BC legislature.
4: Premier David Eby expressed frustration Monday that the softwood industry was left out of Ottawa's latest $1 billion tariff relief package.
5: I keep searching for the correct way to get the attention of Ottawa.
4: Total U.S. tariffs on Canadian softwood have risen to around 45% since last fall. MLAs lost some sleep this week as Wednesday's debate on proposed changes to BC's Freedom of Information Act stretched until nearly 4 a.m. on Thursday. The BC Conservatives say the bill would weaken freedom of information, and they presented a motion to delay it by 6 months, which ultimately failed. And an Angus Reid poll says the BC NDP are now trailing 10 points behind the BC Conservatives among voters. Interim Conservative leader Trevor Halford says he's not surprised.
6: I think we've done great work, and the NDP haven't, and I think that's reflective in those polls.
4: And that's your weekly update from the BC Legislature. For Vista News, I'm Emily Joveski in Victoria.
7: Thank you, Sage and Emily, for that. 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Moving on over to sports in the NHL yesterday. Two games, including Montreal, taking a 2-1 series lead with a 6-2 win over Buffalo yesterday afternoon. In the late game, Anaheim tied their series 2-2 with Vegas after a 4-3 victory. One game tonight that sees the Minnesota Wild take on the Colorado Avalanche at 5 o'clock. The Habs and Sabres are back in action tomorrow at 4. In NBA playoff action, last night the New York Knicks swept the Philadelphia 76ers 4-0 with a 144-114 victory. And then the Minnesota Timberwolves tied their series with San Antonio after a 114-109 win. Two games today see the Cleveland Cavaliers try to tie their series with Detroit. That's at 5 o'clock. Pistons lead it 2-1. And the LA Lakers try to fight off elimination, trailing the Oklahoma City Thunder 3-0. That's at 7:30. Finally, Toronto Blue Jays dropped their series finale against the Los Angeles Angels yesterday 6-1. Jays took 2 out of 3 games and now open up a 3-game set with Tampa Bay. That's this afternoon at 4:07.
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7: For your roads, everything seems to be moving around just fine out there. 250-746-4897 if you do see anything causing problems. For your weather today, mostly sunshine, a high of 22 degrees today, 7 in clouds overnight tonight. Tomorrow, sun, cloud, there's a chance of showers tomorrow afternoon, a high of 23. Wednesday, sun and cloud and 19. Right now in the valley, 7:06 and 8 degrees.
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a classic from Creed and One Last Breath. It's here on 89.7 Sun FM. We were talking about the throwback 2000s party. Would you consider that song a throwback? I guess 2001 release date, but man, what a tune that is. Did you, were you around when we were talking last week about those weird lights up in the sky over Vancouver Island and thought that maybe there was a little alien visitation? Well, actually, the Pentagon in the U.S. just released a bunch of alien info, and that wasn't in there. But other pictures were. I don't know why, but for like 13 seconds, every time I see an article posted where it's like, alien information released, I think it's going to be something that isn't tiny little specks on the most blurry and distorted camera you've ever seen. Like, when it comes to cameras, they're unbelievable. You can film things hundreds of meters away on your phone, and like, granted, it's not the clearest, but you can kind of tell what it is. The government cannot film aliens that well. They are all just little specks of light. I'm scrolling through pictures right now. There's pictures from Apollo 17's moon mission where there's three blue lights up in the sky, or it's infrared black dots up in the sky. And it's the sky, you fooled me again, Pentagon. I thought we'd have more than this. Now, I'm not saying I need like Mars Attacks footage of aliens stepping out of the spacecraft, but like maybe a little rah, rah, rah, rah would be a win for us. So, yeah, I don't know. I get fooled every single time. The big breaking news, red bolded headline, Pentagon releases new files on UFOs. I'm a foot and a half from my computer screen right now, and there are some photos where I have to lean way in to see anything that's going on. But I guess beggars can't be choosers, and seeing this is potentially more interesting than seeing nothing. But if you're hoping for the, you know, the Granger Taylor Duncan incident video footage, not part of this release. You ever seen aliens before? Better than these pictures?

0: Doug here on 89.7 Sun FM. It is brought to you by our friends at Just Jake's. My name is Justice, and I've got my friend Liz here on the line. Hi, Liz.
1: Hi, Justice. How are you?
0: Oh, I'm great. Liz, love doing the radio hug, but we can't see all the good that happens in this community. I only have two eyes.
1: Right. You have two eyes. I have two eyes. We're busy. You're working. I'm working.
0: Yeah.
1: You know, so you can't be everywhere.
0: So yes.
1: It's hard to know what's happening out there.
0: Absolutely. So that's why we love hearing from other members of the community, whether you're part of a sports team or a charitable organization or a community group. We want to hear from you about the people doing good in our community.
1: Do you remember, I don't know, you might not remember, it was a few years ago now, but there was a radio hug that went out to a father and sons who were helping people in their community by shoveling somebody's sidewalks and stuff in front of their house, like helping older, you know, neighbors and such.
0: Mm-hmm.
1: I just thought it was an incredible thing. Or there's coaches out there, or there's volunteers, or there's just a really nice person in your office that's always lifting everybody up. I don't know. Radio hugs are just so great.
0: Yeah, I love giving out the hugs. I love sharing stories about the good here in our community that people are doing.
1: Yeah.
0: So if anyone out there listening knows of someone in their life or in their circle, and they're like, wow, that person is always so helpful, or going above and beyond, or donating, whatever it is, please nominate them. 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Liz gives them a hug, and $25 to go eat at Just Jake's.
1: Yeah, that's right. Yeah. I mean, it's a win-win. So let us know what's going on around you.
0: Absolutely. MyCouchInValleyNow.com, and under the win tab, click on Radio Hug to nominate someone for it this week.
1: Love.
0: Thanks, Liz.
1: Love. Thank you so much, Justice. Take care.
0: You too.
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0: Soul City with Carly Rae Jepsen's Good Time. Steve Miller Band in there, too. We're playing Everything Under the Sun on your Monday morning. Today is May 11th as we work our way towards the May long weekend. And that kind of feels like it's the unofficial kickoff to summer, right? Your weather for today, sunshine, high of 22 degrees in the valley. Today, clouds and 7 overnight tonight. Tomorrow, sun, cloud, a chance of some showers in the afternoon, high of 23. Wednesday, sun and cloud, 19 degrees. Right now, it is 10 degrees. Let's check in with Sage from the newsroom to see what's trending around the valley this morning. Good morning, Sage.
1: Good morning, Justice. A local organization has secured funding to expand mental health supports for Cowichan Valley youth. The organization says the funding has allowed them to add a new director of programming who is tasked with strengthening the program's quality, supporting staff, and leading evaluation and improvement across the service they provide. We'll talk more about this plus more coming up at the top of the hour.
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0: Alanis Morissette's You Learn on 89.7 Sun FM. Good morning, 7:40. Happy Monday. If you're not feeling so hot about it being Monday today, just think about the fact that we're working our way towards the May long weekend. Victoria Day long weekend is this weekend, and that's kind of your unofficial kickoff to summer. We were talking earlier this hour about the Pentagon down in the U.S., releasing a bunch more of their UFO files. And it reminded me of a couple of texts we've gotten in our alien conversations about people having seen the UFOs. And I guess, I think maybe it's in my brain what I think a UFO is compared to what an actual UFO is. I feel like we're just ingrained as young people to think like flying saucer, aliens, tractor beam shooting down from the bottom and for some reason lifting up a cow, because it was always a cow that got abducted by the aliens. When in actuality, a UFO is exactly what it stands for, the unidentified flying object. Something up in the sky, you can't tell what it is. And anyways, the Pentagon released a bunch of files, and I think I saw 20 images that were shared by a couple of different news organizations. And most of them are lights, either lights or dots. Those are the two common ones. Lights are seen in like normal camera vision, and then dots are seen in like that thermal sort of infrared version. The dot is black because I guess that's just the way those things work. And like, there's not a single one where it's like, oh yeah, alien spacecraft, because obviously it's been thousands of years without like really great proof. I mean, the one on the Duncan incident, Royal Canadian Mint coin. Yeah, that's flying saucery. That looks like an alien spacecraft, but everything else is kind of dots and lights. And it reminds me of a text that came in a while back from Tiffany, who said they were up in the Yukon in the Kluon Mountain Range, middle of the night, number of years ago, and said, it looked like a light up in the sky, followed me in the sky parallel to the edge of the mountains, moved in a ways I'd never seen an aircraft move, either UFO or something cool from the military base. Yeah, I mean, UFO at the end of the day is UFO doesn't equal flying saucer alien spacecraft. UFO is thing up in the sky, I don't know what is, right? That's kind of how those things work. But you ever seen a UFO before? Maybe alien? Would love to hear about it. 250-746-4897.
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0: Thanks for being with us, 744. I guess kind of like talking myself and convincing myself into the fact that like if it takes so long to get the photos of the dots and the lights released, like anyone seeing anything more than that, it's going to probably be a while before the general public, the schmucks like me, get to see anything like that. It's Paramore right now. This is Misery Business on Sun FM. Good morning.

Paramore, Misery Business on Sun FM, 7:48. Good morning. Happy Monday. I kind of want to get a temperature check here before I dive into the pool of this topic. But did you get woken up last night in the middle of the night? Like 1 a.m.? Your phone start going nuts. Oh, yeah, there was an Amber Alert last night. And it was canceled a couple of hours later, which I'm glad that it all seems like it was sorted out. But yeah, it was coming from Terrace, which is, you know, way up there in the north of our province, that Terrace RCMP had reported there was two kids taken, I believe it was by their mom, and were, I guess, on the run. And I want to be careful with how I word this, but I'm like really shocked and disappointed. Not that like me feeling disappointed about you or whoever actually matters in the grand scheme of things. I'm not your mom saying I'm not sad, I'm disappointed, or I'm not angry, I'm disappointed. Those ones hurt way more. But I can't believe how many people were up whining on the internet this morning. I was woken up by the Amber Alert. Like, ah, man, maybe it's just because like I'm a parent or most people are parents, but it's like, just put yourself in like that person's shoes for like 30 seconds. Wouldn't you want as many people as possible to know? I understand for sure that like in the grand scheme of things, you know, they're in Terrace, I'm in Duncan, I'm not going to be able to do anything. But the emergency alert system is doing exactly what it was intended to in alerting people of an emergency. I'm glad that it wasn't like a tsunami or an earthquake or something that happened closer to here. And I'm sure glad that something has been solved enough for just a couple of hours later for that alert to be canceled. RCMP just thanked the public for their help, but didn't provide any further update. But canceling the Amber Alert kind of says what that is, right? But holy smokes, I couldn't believe the number of people are like, oh, like it woke me up and took me an hour to fall back asleep. Children were missing. Children were missing. I understand broken sleep is like not super fun, and some of us have a more difficult time sleeping than others, but I could not believe the number of people I saw online this morning whining about the Amber Alert waking them up or their broken sleep. Call in sick to work today. Take another nap. You have PTO for a reason, but I, for one, am glad the Amber Alert got out to people and shortly later was solved. It's Coldplay on Sun FM. Maybe I'm in the wrong here, and that's totally fine, too. It's not like I've never been wrong before.

0: held up by someone going 10 under in the fast lane on the Trans-Canada?
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1: Good morning. I'm Sage Daniels. A local organization has secured funding to expand mental health supports for Cowichan Valley youth. Cowichan Valley Youth Services Executive Director Zoe Lochner says they're getting just over $1 million from Health Canada's Youth Mental Health Fund to support its programming over the next 3 years.
2: This funding helps us to maintain our core services, build upon our existing partnership with the Ministry of Children and Family Development, and just ensure that we're able to meet the increasing need, because there is an increased need for mental health support for youth in our area.
1: In a statement, the organization says the funding injection has allowed them to add a new director of programming who is tasked with strengthening the program's quality, supporting staff, and leading evaluation and improvement across the service they provide. Lochner says the fund will also help them meet increased needs for mental health supports for youth across the area. She says the organization is thankful for the funds, and it allows them to be more intentional about how they design and deliver their programs. The Union of BC Municipalities and some industry groups say they don't feel their voices are being heard as the province works on overhauling the Heritage Conservation Act. The group said they won't sign a non-disclosure agreement in order to view a document on the province's latest policy proposals. Forest Minister Ravi Parmar is in charge of revamping the act. He says the province has received feedback from close to 80 stakeholders so far.
3: Many have already agreed to come forward and participate in reviewing the three-column document, and I am committed to ensuring that local governments have a role as well.
1: The decades-old legislation covers archaeological assessments and permitting at cultural heritage sites in BC. But the rules around archaeological sites can lead to high additional costs for construction. It was a busy week at the BC legislature as tensions rose with Ottawa over soft wood, a filibuster stretched into the early morning hours, and the NDP government continued to slide in the polls. Vista Radio's provincial reporter Emily Joveski has the details in her weekly roundup from the BC legislature.
4: Premier David Eby expressed frustration Monday that the softwood industry was left out of Ottawa's latest $1 billion tariff relief package.
5: I keep searching for the correct way to get the attention of Ottawa.
4: Total U.S. tariffs on Canadian softwood have risen to around 45% since last fall. MLAs lost some sleep this week as Wednesday's debate on proposed changes to BC's Freedom of Information Act stretched until nearly 4 a.m. on Thursday. The BC Conservatives say the bill would weaken freedom of information, and they presented a motion to delay it by 6 months, which ultimately failed. And an Angus Reid poll says the BC NDP are now trailing 10 points behind the BC Conservatives among voters. Interim Conservative leader Trevor Halford says he's not surprised.
6: I think we've done great work, and the NDP haven't, and I think that's reflective in those polls.
4: And that's your weekly update from the BC Legislature. For Vista News, I'm Emily Joveski in Victoria.
7: Thank you, Sage and Emily. 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Moving on over to sports in the NHL playoffs, the Montreal Canadiens grabbed a 2-1 series lead with yesterday's 6-2 win over Buffalo in Game 3 of their second-round series. Habs are back in action tomorrow, and of course, our last hope for a Canadian Stanley Cup. Anaheim also beat Vegas last night 4-3. They tied that series at 2 games apiece. One game tonight sees the Colorado Avalanche face off with the Minnesota Wild. That's at 5. Colorado leads the series 2-1. Carolina is off to the Eastern Conference Final. They swept Philadelphia with a 3-2 overtime victory on Saturday. In the NBA playoffs yesterday, the New York Knicks swept the Philadelphia 76ers 144-114 in Game 4 of their series to move on to the final, the East Finals. Minnesota evened their series with San Antonio with a 114-109 victory over the San Antonio Spurs. 2 games today, including the Detroit Pistons and Cleveland Cavaliers. That's at 5 o'clock. Detroit leads the series 2-1. And then at 7:30, the Oklahoma City Thunder visit the Los Angeles Lakers. OKC leads that 3-0. And in baseball, the Toronto Blue Jays fell in the series finale against the Angels yesterday, 6-1. The Jays face off with the Tampa Bay Rays for 3 games starting this afternoon at 4:07.
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7: Roads looking just fine out there. 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For your weather, should be nice today. Mostly sunshine, a high of 22 degrees this afternoon. Clouds and 7 overnight tonight. Tomorrow, sun, cloud, chance of showers tomorrow afternoon, a high of 23. Wednesday, sun and cloud and 19. Right now, 8:06 and 11 degrees.
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That's Tina Turner's The Best, and it's here on Sun FM. Thanks for being with us. Yeah, I think most people maybe are kind of on the side of history that I think I'd like to be on when it comes to something like this, but we probably all had a little bit of a broken sleep last night. Phone went off, did the vibrating, screaming siren thing, because it alerted us of an Amber Alert. And sure, wasn't close by. It was up in Terrace, which I meant to actually look it up, but Terrace Drive Time. That didn't give me at all what I wanted to, but it's like way up there. It's 7 hours from Prince George, which is like 10 hours from here. So yeah, not close, but I didn't feel angry or upset when I was woken up last night. I woke up, my phone was going crazy. I picked it up, I looked, and I read the notification, and I thought, oh man, that's scary. That's awful. Amber Alert from Terrace. And then I thought, oh, hopefully the police find them. And then I went back to sleep, which is kind of what I expected most people would do. Obviously, it was like 1 a.m. Most people are sleeping around that time. And it was a lot of the anonymous accounts. I saw a ton on Reddit and a ton in community Facebook groups of people being like, I can't believe they woke me up, or I can't believe how inconvenienced I was by this Amber Alert. My God, do you not know what an Amber Alert is? It's missing children. If you had to wake up and then saunter over to the bathroom and have a pee and then you couldn't fall back asleep, like, that's not the end of the world. I stress you, it is not the end of the world that you woke up. This text in from Teach. Preach! Children were missing! Yeah. Yeah. It's crazy. Chris said, I have your back on the Amber Alert issue. I was woken by it, so we know it's doing what it was supposed to do. Appalled at the reaction of some folks. Yeah. Jordan said, I can sleep through anything. The Amber Alert sound did not wake me up, but if my cat gags, I will spring up from a dead sleep. Yeah. Yeah. That's the parent in us, Jordan, the cat dad. But yeah, I can't believe the amount of people that were like, oh, like, it takes me so long to fall back asleep. They shouldn't have sent this in the middle of the night, or they shouldn't have made it as loud. That's the point. It's an emergency. I know in the grand scheme of things that none of us are probably 99% chance going to be able to do anything about that. But the entire point of an Amber Alert is like a be on the lookout.

this is happening. And this, Natasha, I'm glad you said it so that I can back you, because I don't know if I wanted to go here, but said, it just goes to show how much of an entitled world we live in. I couldn't agree more, right? You think, like, there are people out there that think their 15 minutes of laying in bed looking at the ceiling of their bedroom is more important than somebody's children going missing. Shh. Stop your whining. Close your eyes. Go back to bed. Put on some white noise, some rain or ocean sounds. Like, the Amber Alert did its job. And if someone's 20 minutes, an hour, 2 hours of not being able to sleep is more important than someone else's missing children, I think we've lost the plot. Appreciate all your texts. Kids are important. Glad that it looks like it got resorted fairly early on. Here's Chaos.

0: 821 with Chaos and Crab Bucket on your Monday morning. It's May 11th today. Going to get up to a high with the sunshine of 22 degrees today. And then it does get cooler as the week kind of progresses. So enjoy the sunshine today. Hope you got a good dose of it on the weekend. Right now, it is time for the Smile of the Day, brought to you by our friends Thrifty Foods. Some stand-up comedy for you on your way in. We were talking earlier in the show about aliens, because the Pentagon in the States released a bunch of photos, and I don't want to use the word evidence, but that's what they did, and of UFO sightings from the past. So we've got a comic talking about that. This is Chad Daniels talking about aliens.
1: That's how we know that aliens are smarter than us as humans. Aliens have never abducted a kid. You've never seen that on the news, right? Never seen a little kid going, "I was in my daddy's truck," right? It's always the dad with the mullet going, "I was in my truck." I'd love to be in the UFO and the picture they were going to take, you know? "Let's take the little one." "No, he'll spill his juice box in our control panel. We'll never get home." "Let's take the bigger one with the short hair here and the long hair here. His brain is working so hard it can't even distribute hair correctly. He is obviously their leader." And then he gets up and he's like, "You guys ain't gonna believe this." Like, we messed up.
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0: His problem instead, Alexander Stewart is on Sun FM, Smashing Pumpkins 1979 in there too. Now, 1979, that's a little bit more throwbacky, not like the Francis Kelsey throwback dance. The 2000s throwback dance we were talking about on the show earlier on. Just going to be people with like multiple polo shirts on, the puka shell necklace, and big chunky DC shoes. All listening to the Red Hot Chili Peppers. That's, yeah. The throwback 2000s dance, when I saw that on the sign at Kelsey, it made me feel old, really old. But I guess it comes with the territory of aging. Your weather today, mostly sunshine, a high of 22 degrees here in town today. Overnight, we are down to 7 with some clouds. Tomorrow, sun, cloud, chance of showers, 23. Wednesday, sun and clouds, and 19. Right now, it is 12 degrees. We've got your 840 idiot inside 10 minutes from now. But right now, let's check in with Sage from the newsroom to see what's trending across the valley this morning. Good morning, Sage.
1: Good morning, Justice. A local organization has secured funding to expand mental health supports for Cowichan Valley youth. The organization says the funding has allowed them to add a new director of programming who is tasked with strengthening the program's quality, supporting staff, and leading evaluation and improvement across the service they provide. We'll talk more about this plus more coming up at the top of the hour.
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0: It is Current Swell on 89.7 Sun FM and the Sunrise Show. Good morning. Happy Monday. Working our way towards that May long weekend, and we'll get there together. It is 8:40, and right now it is time for the 8:40 Idiot.
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0: 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Idiots making news. Dumb people doing dumb stuff. Today, we introduce you to 33-year-old Texas resident Jathan Gilder. Yes, J-A-Y-T-H-A-N. Jathan. Who was in Florida and arrested after allegedly stealing, then swallowing $770,000 worth of Tiffany & Co. diamond earrings. So how it works is he was accused of stealing these diamonds, but then picked up driving away on the interstate by police. And when they pulled him out of his car, he threw the diamonds into his mouth and ate them. Then asked cops, am I going to be charged with what's in my stomach? The answer to that is yes, because they brought him to prison and did an x-ray scan on him that showed the foreign object earrings sitting there in his tummy. He was then placed under guard at a Florida hospital for 2 weeks until he, let's just call it, returned those stolen earrings. He has now recently fired his lawyer and will be defending himself in court. There is the potential, if he is convicted with a felony, he spends 15 years in jail or a grand theft charge, because, again, this was nearly $750,000 worth of earrings. He could spend up to 30 years in custody. Gilder is a past felon who's got a rap sheet going back 20 years, including convictions for resisting arrest, assault, narcotics possession, and multiple jewelry thefts. He's currently wanted in Colorado from a string of robberies in 2022. Jathan Gilder, 33 years old, stealing $770,000 of diamond earrings, eating them, and then now trying to defend himself in court. Is today's 8:40 Idiot.
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5: 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Work will take place Monday to Friday, 7 to 5, and occasionally on weekends to accommodate critical stages of the project. Expect traffic delays and single-lane traffic at the start of the project, followed by an extended closure between Phillips Street and Sherman Road. Businesses along Canada Avenue are still open and accessible. 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

It's John Cougar Mellencamp. 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Good morning. Thank you for being with us on the Monday, May 11th edition of the Sunrise Show. It is Twilight Zone Day, which is crazy because, like, with the pop culture pull that the Twilight Zone has, you know, like Golden Earring has the song. I remember going to Disneyland and the Tower of Terror, which I don't even think is the Tower of Terror anymore. That was Twilight Zone adjacent. I guess Twilight Zone was kind of like the 50s, 60s edition of what like Black Mirror is these days, where you watch it and you're like, oh yeah, no, humanity is going towards that. And it's absolutely horrifying, but it's not like I have any say what humanity goes towards. So if you love the Twilight Zone or you love being creeped out, today is that day. And if you want to watch the Twilight Zone because it's a classic or you remember it as a kid, it's actually available on Amazon Prime Video with a subscription. But it's one of those that apparently has stood the test of time pretty good. 92% on Rotten Tomatoes. Because the only thing scarier than the Twilight Zone is life these days. Am I right? Lady Gaga. Good morning.

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1: Good morning. I'm Sage Daniels. A local organization has secured funding to expand mental health supports for Cowichan Valley youth. Cowichan Valley Youth Services Executive Director Zoe Lochner says they're getting just over $1 million from Health Canada's Youth Mental Health Fund to support its programming over the next 3 years.
2: This funding helps us to maintain our core services, build upon our existing partnership with the Ministry of Children and Family Development, and just ensure that we're able to meet the increasing need, because there is an increased need for mental health support for youth in our area.
1: In a statement, the organization says the funding injection has allowed them to add a new director of programming who is tasked with strengthening the program's quality, supporting staff, and leading evaluation and improvement across the service they provide. Lochner says the fund will also help them meet increased needs for mental health supports for youth across the area. She says the organization is thankful for the funds, and it allows them to be more intentional about how they design and deliver their programs. The Union of BC Municipalities and some industry groups say they don't feel their voices are being heard as the province works on overhauling the Heritage Conservation Act. The group said they won't sign a non-disclosure agreement in order to view a document on the province's latest policy proposals. Forests Minister Ravi Parmar is in charge of revamping the act. He says the province has received feedback from close to 80 stakeholders so far.
3: Many have already agreed to come forward and participate in reviewing the three-column document, and I am committed to ensuring that local governments have a role as well.
1: The decades-old legislation covers archaeological assessments and permitting at cultural heritage sites in BC. But the rules around archaeological sites can lead to high additional costs for construction. It was a busy week at the BC legislature as tensions rose with Ottawa over softwood, a filibuster stretched into the early morning hours, and the NDP government continued to slide in the polls. Vista Radio's provincial reporter Emily Joveski has the details in her weekly roundup from the BC legislature.
4: Premier David Eby expressed frustration Monday that the softwood industry was left out of Ottawa's latest $1 billion tariff relief package.
5: I keep searching for the correct way to get the attention of Ottawa.
4: Total U.S. tariffs on Canadian softwood have risen to around 45% since last fall. MLAs lost some sleep this week as Wednesday's debate on proposed changes to BC's Freedom of Information Act stretched until nearly 4 a.m. on Thursday. The BC Conservatives say the bill would weaken freedom of information, and they presented a motion to delay it by 6 months, which ultimately failed. And an Angus Reid poll says the BC NDP are now trailing 10 points behind the BC Conservatives among voters. Interim Conservative leader Trevor Halford says he's not surprised.
6: I think we've done great work, and the NDP haven't, and I think that's reflective in those polls.
4: And that's your weekly update from the BC Legislature. For Vista News, I'm Emily Joveski in Victoria.
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8: 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For your weather today, mostly sunshine. 22 is the high for us today. Some clouds and 7 overnight tonight. Tomorrow, mostly sun in the morning, and then clouds roll in the afternoon and even some showers as well. High of 23 tomorrow. Wednesday, sun and cloud 19. Thursday, clouds and 15. Right now in the valley, it's 14 degrees.
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0: It is time for another edition of our Chamber Chatter. What's going on with the Duncan Cowichan Chamber of Commerce? Got my friend Phil from the Chamber in here. Good morning, Phil.
1: Good morning, Justice.
0: So May is here, and if you've ever thought about adding your business to the Chamber, now is a pretty good and affordable time.
1: Now is exactly the time. May is Membership Month, and when we do Membership Months, that means we give you 14 months for the price of 12. Perfect time to join the Chamber, find out what we're all about, and get a little bit of exposure that way.
0: Absolutely, and it's a nice community of business owners. Absolutely. And groups that we've got here in the Valley. It's always fun when we go to those Chamber mixers. Another fun thing that the Chamber does, We did it for the first time a couple of years ago. Mm-hmm. Amazing Race Cowichan is back.
1: Amazing Race Cowichan is indeed back on June 15th, and we're looking for a few extra teams to come and join us. We have early bird pricing. It's been extended until May 15th, but this is a super cool event. Everybody comes out. You get to run all over the entire area. You see different locations, different businesses, and get an idea of what they're all about with the challenges that they offer.
0: Yeah. You were at some of the places. I don't want to give away too much on what could be back, but some of the things I remember is we did a workout class at Valley Health and Fitness.
1: Yeah.
0: I got to eat ice cream out of Max's elbow armpit because he wasn't allowed to hold it with his hand. I did an ice bath. It's a lot of fun.
1: It's a lot of fun. Absolutely. If you want to get involved, come and look us up. It's still a little bit of time left to get involved in that.
0: Perfect. And then throughout May, you guys have quite a few events coming up, especially at the tail end of the month.
1: That's exactly it. We have a Community Futures Mixer on May 26th. That's going to be out at the Craig Street Brew Pub. Network opportunities for local businesses, owners to get involved and just kind of meet each other and find out how we can help each other out. Another one that's coming up is you can chat with Mayor Rob Douglas of the North Cowichan Municipality at our CVI Luncheon. That's happening May 27th. And we have a VIU Culinary Long Table Dinner on May 28th, which is hosted by the VIU Culinary Program. Very limited seating, but a wonderful event to get an idea of what they do over there.
0: Absolutely. Tons of events coming up here locally. You can get them all from the Facebook page and as well the Chamber's website too,
1: exactly.
0: Correct?
1: Yep.
0: All right. Thanks so much for coming by, Phil.
1: Appreciate being here.
0: That's what's going on with the Chamber in May. It's Chamber Chat, and it's here on Sun FM.

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2: Tell me something good.
1: It is brought to you by our friends at Thrifty Foods. Couple of good news stories here. Pretty awesome. Nicholas, who's still in with the Tour de Rock after riding in that a couple of years ago, he was down at the team announcement festivity ceremony on Friday, and we do have one local rider here. Mary Skorupka is our local rider, having been a nurse at the Cowichan District Hospital for 40 years, is now going to be taking part in the Tour de Rock and cycling from the very top of Vancouver Island all the way to the very bottom, which is, of course, a ton of hard work and a big sacrifice, but we are very appreciative of Mary for that, and we look forward to working on some fundraising for Mary as well. If you want to donate to the Tour de Rock, you can go to tourderock.ca and click on the team members to make a donation there.
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1: 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We were at the Oak for lunch on Friday. 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

0: Tragically Hip, Week Kings, easy listening here on the Sunrise Show. Good morning, happy Monday. Thank you for everyone for the texts today. I am glad that a lot of us stand on the same side of the aisle here. Like you, I was woken up last night by my phone going crazy, vibrating, screaming, shouting, doing the old siren thing, alerting me that something was going on. And I flipped over and I looked at it and I read there was an Amber Alert in Terrace. And I thought, wow, that's horrible. I hope everyone turns out okay. And then I flipped back over and went to bed. And I've seen so much whining and moaning on social media. And thank you to all the people that have reached out and said, like, I can't believe the reaction of people. This one, appalled at the reaction of folks that live among us. I was woken by it, so we know what it's doing, what it's supposed to do. Yeah, exactly. An Amber Alert is about missing children. And I can't believe the number of messages that I've got this morning. I'm not going to air names because I'm not, you know, wanting to call people out, I guess, on this. But it's like, the number of people who are, oh, poor me, my sleep was broken up last night. Children were missing. My God, I wake up in the middle of the night to pee sometimes. Sometimes I need to get a drink of water. Sometimes I just can't sleep. God forbid we alert people when children are missing. I know Terrace is a long ways away, and I know that by the time the Amber Alert was canceled, no human would have been able to travel from Terrace to the Cowichan Valley. But I also know that if it was my child or someone's child that I know, or what I believe, any child, everyone should know. Like, it is a small, small, small sacrifice for me to make to wake up for 6 minutes. Even if you're up for 16 minutes or 60 minutes. To me, we have rough sleeps. The world sometimes revolves around other people, and that's okay too. So thank you to everyone for the messages today. Whether you agree with me or don't, that's okay. That's what we do on this station. We discuss things, and we're not all going to agree with each other all the time because that's just not the way life is. But I was pretty surprised and pretty shocked about how many people were upset. They were told there was an Amber Alert last night, not because they were upset children were missing, but they were upset because they had to wake up in the middle of the night. Go to bed earlier tonight. It'll be okay.
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0: That is Bulo's Sweet Little Lies on 89.7 Sun FM. Good morning. Thank you for hanging out with us. Appreciate you spending some time with us on the Sunrise Show. Want to give a shout out and a congratulations to my guy, Dan. Dan is the winner of the $25 gift card from our friends at Save On Foods. We did the cart to kitchen on Friday. Jen made me some garlic cheesy monkey pull apart bread. I could have some more of that. And what we do is every Friday, somebody from the office here makes me a meal. We talk about it and review it. And all the recipes come from the Save On Foods website, which is really simple. And we give away a $25 gift card to somebody that commented. So congratulations, Dan, this week's winner for Cart to Kitchen. Thank you for listening, everyone. Having a great day. That's it for me. Noah's up next to hang out with you for the middle part of your workday. We'll chat again tomorrow morning from whenever you wake up. And until then, as always, have a good one and be safe. See ya.
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2: Ladies and gentlemen, we've got low cloud cover, so we'll have to go around and try again.
1: But thanks to recent infrastructure improvements, Nanaimo Airport has a new lower landing minimum of 250 feet for instrument landings. That's 43% lower than before. And that means more flights can land safely, even in low visibility.
2: Ladies and gentlemen, we'll be arriving on time.
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Wilson Phillips here on 89.7 Sun FM. 10:08 on your Monday. Hey, Bergie, with you now. Sorry if I sound a little bit insane. It is that 1 week a year where the allergies, the pollen, well, it's starting to affect us all a little bit, I think. Hopefully you hung out with us from whenever you woke up in the Sunrise Show with Justice. Well, more fun to come here as we get into the midday, sending you along in the workday and energizing you as we go through. Some things I wanted to get into this show, this week. Well, the pollen, of course. Yeah, I can't not address my little mysterious rasp, but not in a sexy way. I just sound sniffly. I want to talk about the drawbacks and benefits of different people's works. Are you jealous of maybe your partner and the things they get to wear to work? Because my partner, she is jealous of the things I get to wear to Sun FM. So we'll talk about that. It's sandal season. Does your desk mate have stinky kicks, stinky feet, perhaps? Also, we're going to talk about the different levels of money, internet money, just being a little bit crazy. All these OnlyFans, cameos, professions that you can put big numbers in the bank accounts that don't seem real, you know? It's especially the things where people are making money on streams in their sleep and things of that nature. Yeah, so we'll get into that as well as some great tunes. Happy belated Mother's Day, everyone. Thank you for tuning into our show. And whether you're nursing a bit of mimosa mania after a big day drinking day, or you just got into the garden and took care of yourself, took care of your mom, well, you're welcome here in the show. Some of us still trying to seem like grateful sons and daughters and doing a bit of belated celebrating this afternoon. That might be me. Yeah. Happy Mother's Day, Sheila. Thank you for being patient with me and letting me work yesterday. 10:09 and moving in to the midday show. Thank you for kicking it with Bergie and your radio. Here's some Pearl Jam to get us going. It's Wreckage on Sun FM.

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1: Yeah, that's a great ad to tell you about the Brick as their big tent sale going on right here beside beside Sun FM Studios. Very good stuff. Of course, we're supposed to deliver the news. I was just letting it go. Luba telling me to do so, and I was jamming here in the studio as well. Sorry. Sometimes that becomes distracting for us. Luba, a Canadian icon, one of the first females to win Female Artist of the Year in 3 consecutive years at the Juno Awards. So she followed Anne Murray, who Nicholas Arnold has told me is Eastern Canada's songbird, and Luba with Let It Go. That came out in 1984. And the 3 years that followed, 1985, 86, 87, she was the top female artist in Canada. And so that she was the predecessor for Sarah McLachlan, who won twice in a row, Celine Dion, 3 times, and most recently, who? Who could it be? Tate McRae, currently a 3-time winner. She won for the first time in 34 years because Celine won back in the 90s and Luba in the 80s. So just always great Canadian ladies. And that is a great reason to tie us into Mother's Day as well. In the vault, we're going to have a very special one for all the moms, anyone who's suffering from a mimosa hangover 12 hours later. That's just a sign you were treated right on Mother's Day. Let's take a look at the weather and current conditions here in Couchin. Outside Sun FM Studios, yeah, right where the Brick's big tent sale is happening. 14 degrees in Couchin right now, climbing up to a high of 22 and mainly sunny this afternoon. Few clouds overnight and temperatures as low as 7. Tomorrow, actually looking like there might be some wet in the weather. 23 degrees is warm, though, and a 40% chance of showers. That kind of goes all the way throughout. And in the evening, warm and wet again. 13 degrees is your low and a 30% chance of showers. After our news at noon, I'll look at the full 7-day report for you as we are seeing a bit of a mix this week. Friday, 12 and rain. So we'll get into that. Stay tuned for more weather reports, more fun under the sun, and more great tunes and great tune facts too.
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0: Oh, my volume was down. Talking to myself in the studio. Lips of an Angel, Hinder, here on 89.7 Sun FM. And that one, funny enough, Hinder, they are inducted into the Oklahoma Rock and Roll Hall of Fame. No Juno Awards, but that song, technically Canadian content, as it was recorded at the Armory in Vancouver. That's Jim Vallance's studio, and commonly known for the birthplace of a lot of Bryan Adams music, but also the home of Hinder. Lips of an Angel, considered a Canadian classic for Canadian radio, and an absolute banger as well. Some other artists that have worked at the Armory and released songs from there, well, you know, Nickelback, Seal, REM, Bruno Mars, Hinder. Hinder in the same breath as Bruno Mars, AC/DC, and Nickelback. Whew. Yeah, you're doing well for yourselves, Hinder. That's for sure. Should let you know, over on the MyCouchAndValleyNow.com website, we're reporting on all the local stories that you need to know. Congratulations on the Kowatsin Gaming Corporation taking over full ownership of Chance's Couchin', which is really exciting stuff to add to the community here in the Couchin' Valley. We love Chance's Couchin' and more opportunity to do stuff. Nobody can say that there's nothing to do in Couchin', okay? You just got to keep an eye out. You just got to look. You just got to be dialed in to MyCouchAndValleyNow.com, where all your local stories live.
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Avril Lavigne is here on 89.7 Sun FM, 10:43. And this next one also recorded at Jim Valance's studio in Vancouver because this is his band. It's Prism on Sun FM. Jim on the drums and written by Brian Adams. All right. Yeah, we're doing song facts in the midday show on Sun FM.

Armageddon by Prism and Jim Valance on the drums, as we just mentioned. He also happened to be a super producer, helped out Hinder with Lips of an Angel, and wrote a lot of Bryan Adams' big hits. But at that point, he was going by his real name. He was known as a studio drummer and extraordinaire based out of Vancouver, working with bands like BTO, Loverboy, Joe Cocker, Kiss, Neil Diamond, 38 Special. Yeah, he worked on Teacher Teacher, put in some effort there, as well as, of course, a long collaboration with Bryan Adams. But weirdly enough here, finding that his credit on that song, Armageddon, a great Mother's Day Mimosa song, that would have fit perfectly in our Viper Fuels vault this afternoon for the Mother's Day hangover, because maybe some of you had to be carried home on Mother's Day. That would be a Mother's Day well spent. Too many mimosas. And you had to sing Armageddon and be carried home. Yeah, so Jim Valance pretty much has a stamp on everything as far as Canadian radio content goes. And he's still based out of Vancouver and still performing around with Prism. So rocking the drums and making great music as well. Music for the mums. Okay, we are going to continue on here into hour number two shortly. It is 10:47. Thank you for kicking it with us. Next up, I've got Somber here on Sun FM. As we work our way through and get you into the afternoon, that's the goal, right? We'll keep energizing the workday if you keep listening. Thank you for being tuned in. Undressed is on Sun FM.

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3: 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Work will take place Monday to Friday, 7 to 5, and occasionally on weekends to accommodate critical stages of the project. Expect traffic delays and single-lane traffic at the start of the project, followed by an extended closure between Phillips Street and Sherman Road. Businesses along Canada Avenue are still open and accessible. 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

Daughtry is in the midday show here on Sun FM. Over You is the tune. And I am still not over Daughtry losing in season 5 of American Idol. For some reason in my brain, I was convinced that he at least was the runner-up. No! Chris Daughtry dumped 4th in American Idol. There are some talents in his crop. Taylor Hicks, I think they're still relevant. Kelly Pickler, familiar to me as a country guy. But Chris Daughtry, just a talent. And also, he was robbed of a victory. He was on The Masked Singer, which I'm assuming that, like me, none of you have actually tuned in for that pretty popular American TV show where celebrities do karaoke in costumes. Yeah, it's like literally something out of like The Simpsons or BoJack that's really on TV and popular in 2026. I won't lie. Chris Daughtry was on the show dressed in a Rottweiler costume. So yeah, it's where celebrities get to go and do their furry their furry things. Everest texted in. Thank you, Everest, for letting us know what's out there on the roads. Going northbound on the highway, Somenos area, single lane traffic. 60 kilometers is the speed limit through there. There are crews working, so be careful as you go over the bridge right at the Trans-Canada Highway there, Somenos Road. So go slow and consider the people who are out there working diligently to keep our roads safe. Okay, it is 17 right now. We'll have a full weather report for you in 4 songs, starting with Post Malone. Yeah, Daughtry, then Post Malone. Everything under the sun here on 89.7. It's Circles on Sun FM. Never going to get over Daughtry losing. Deserved.

Journey, don't stop believing. Don't stop believing you can make it through the work week. Journey, Scott's favorite artist. The Pet Man will return Wednesday. It is Monday now, so you got some work to do. I'm sorry to say. It is 11:15, which means inside 1 hour, we'll be in the Viper Fuels Vault. A very exciting one to come for the mums. Anyone who's struggling with a bit, well, maybe you had too much Prosecco and not enough orange juice in your glass yesterday. Yeah, that's my case. That's not why I sound like this. It's the allergies, I swear. Okay? So, I want to say, this actually, it kind of just came to me. I hate competition TV now. I don't think I ever really was a fan, but there are like some moments from American Idol, maybe even The Voice, that are ingrained in my brain. So, all of this to say, the things that are on TV today, I do not understand. Who is paying for cable and tuning in to watch Dancing with the Stars every week? So this is a safe space. I won't judge. You can let me know on the text in line why you love Dancing with the Stars. I know there are some of you, because I have a coworker who definitely is a Dancing with the Stars truther. Someone you wouldn't expect, actually. And it's just not for me. It feels like a medium for celebrity singing of their own praises. And in a lot of cases, the competitions are that, like The Masked Singer, which is even more stupid. At least Dancing with the Stars is impressive, because this is most of them. Well, a lot of them do have backgrounds in choreography before they do this. But for The Masked Singer, it's just karaoke. And a lot of the time, well, I mean, to go through these contests for a trophy or a cash prize is crazy to me. So these artists, they're also paid. I just looked this up. Starting pay for Dancing with the Stars, reportedly around $125,000. So if you're big enough to get invited, you're making kind of $100,000 for the whole part of the show. But also the real benefit is the career exposure, because most of the people that get brought on Dancing with the Stars, well, they're B-listers, right? Except for Tom Bergeron. How did he get attached to that? We love Tom Bergeron. Everyone's a winner in the world of celebrity competition, because really, the appearance and getting out there again is what they're looking for. But some of these prizes and stuff, it blows my mind. Right? Everyone's a winner. Here's Boots Off. It's on 89.7 Sun FM. And that's the song. So I don't know if we'll keep going with that, but if you love Dancing with the Stars, this is a safe space. You can let me know at the Fido text in line.

0: Boot Sauce here on 89.7 Sun FM. Everyone's a winner. And especially those of you who are tuned in to hear us. Thank you for being here. We appreciate you. It is 11:22. I'll take a look at the weather for you. And a bit of variety this week that we weren't seeing in the forecast previously. It's not good variety, I won't lie. Today, though, looking great. 22 degrees is your high temp. Not a cloud in the sky here above Sun FM Studios on the south side of town. And climbing up to 22, right now it is 14 and mainly sunny. Into this evening, few clouds you could see, and temperatures as low as 7. And then tomorrow, actually, throughout kind of periods of rain. 40% chance of showers in the day and 23 degrees. And then in the evening, even warmer, 13, but still a little bit wet. 30% chance of showers. Wednesday, so hump day. I know it seems so far away. You've made it almost into the afternoon for Monday, though, right? If we break it up into little segments like that, it seems the work week goes faster. Wednesday, 19 degrees is your high and a mix of sun and clouds all the way through. Thursday, going to be mostly cloudy and only 15. And then Friday, suddenly a cold front is in town. 12 degrees with a 60% chance of showers all the way into the evening. And that's kind of your five-day forecast as we look at it here. In the next five today, the greatest day of them all. 22 degrees and sun. And then Wednesday, kind of somewhere in the middle. But you'll see some wet weather Tuesday, Friday, even Thursday night this week. So, all right, I guess we'll start looking ahead to the weekend and thinking about when we can enjoy that beautiful couch and sunshine next. It is 14 right now and climbing up to 22 today. So if you're looking to get out on the golf range, or maybe you've got some flowers that you picked up over the weekend for Mother's Day or whatever it was, and you want to put them in the dirt, today's the day. It'll be a little bit wet and gray for most of the week.
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0: Little bully Billy Joel on your way through. 11:33. Thank you for being tuned in to Sun FM. We did not start the fire, but we did start the great tunes.
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0: Billy Joel, We Didn't Start the Fire. How far into that did you make it, knowing every single lyric? Are you still singing along? Because that would be pretty impressive. I love that song, but I did not make it very far. Richard Nixon, yeah, that was it for me. I am, however, very up to date on current ongoings here in the Couch and Valley, because I'm dialed into my couchandvalleynow.com all the time. Was that smooth or no? It's hard to say. Over on the events calendar, you can learn about all the things ongoing in the Valley. That's where I learned about the festivities at Merrydale from last weekend, as well as Cobble Hill had a really great craft fair going on. So if you weren't prepared for Mother's Day or you didn't have plans, well, you can prepare ahead now. You can look ahead in the community calendar on mycouchandvalleynow.com at the Father's Day weekend, even at this upcoming weekend, where, well, for the next month, looks like Shemanis has their Legion Friday Night Bingo. What is that, local 114, I believe? No, 191. Yeah, so $15 gets you in, and that's 3 hours of bingo in Shemanis. That sounds pretty sweet. Also, as we go on through the month, you can add your events to the community calendar just by heading over to mycouchvalleynow.com, and we accept so many monthly. It's filling up. So if you want to get some visibility on maybe whatever your community event may be, head on over there and join me as a subscriber who's keeping the Valley up to date with things that they can get up to. Okay, inside 21 minutes now, we'll be heading into the news at noon, so please stay tuned. I'm Bergie in your radio still.
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0: Nickelback, you know that one. If today was your last day, it's here in the Viper Fuels Vault. Today, the first day of your work week, sorry to say. But we're making our way through almost at noon and the lunch hour now. Gonna have some great tunes for you, courtesy of our pals at Viper Fuels. They were extra keen to do this one for the moms, I guess, because I'm sure you heard me click the wrong button, as I do here on Sun FM. All right. In the Viper Fuels Vault, we are talking about mimosa hangovers, songs for the moms. First, we're going to have the news at noon, and I'm going to do a little sports report for you, courtesy of Discovery Honda. And then, I wanted to say, you know, I'm sifting through nonsense, good content, bad content, all day, trying to deliver you, the midday listener, some sort of entertainment, and it doesn't always hit, right? Sometimes, the conversation just does not get going, like our little yap about The Masked Singer. I was right. Nobody watches The Masked Singer, it seems. The text in line has agreed with me. But my mind, you see, it's like a steel trap. So how do I release all of these useless facts? Well, we might get into that too. It is 11:55. Stick with us as we head into the Viper Fuels Vault soon enough and play you some great songs.
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1: Good afternoon, I'm Nathan Maylie. A local organization has secured funding to expand mental health supports for Cowichan Valley youth. Cowichan Valley Youth Services Executive Director Zoe Lochner says they're getting just over $1 million from Health Canada's Youth Mental Health Fund to support its programming over the next 3 years.
2: The Youth Mental Health Funds will help us not only hire some more counselors, we have also hired a director of programs to help inform program kind of model creation and will help us to serve more youth in more communities throughout the area.
1: In a statement, the organization says the funding injection has allowed them to add a new director of programming who is tasked with strengthening the program's quality, supporting staff, and leading evaluation and improvement across the services they provide. Lochner says the funds will also help them meet increased needs for mental health supports for youth across the area. She says the organization is thankful for the funds and it allows them to be more intentional about how they design and deliver their programs. The Union of BC Municipalities and some industry groups say they don't feel their voices are being heard as the province works on overhauling the Heritage Conservation Act. The group said they won't sign a non-disclosure agreement in order to view a document on the province's latest policy proposals. Forest Minister Ravi Parmar is in charge of revamping the act. He says the province has received feedback from close to 80 stakeholders so far.
3: Many have already agreed to come forward and participate in reviewing the three-column document, and I am committed to ensuring that local governments have a role as well.
1: The decades-old legislation covers archaeological assessments and permitting at cultural heritage sites in BC. But the rules around archaeological sites can lead to high additional costs for construction. And it was a busy week at the BC legislature as tensions rose with Ottawa over softwood, a debate stretched into the early morning hours, and the NDP government continued to slide in the polls. Our provincial reporter Emily Joveski has the details in her weekly roundup.
4: Premier David Eby expressed frustration Monday that the softwood industry was left out of Ottawa's latest $1 billion tariff relief package.
5: I keep searching for the correct way to get the attention of Ottawa.
4: Total U.S. tariffs on Canadian softwood have risen to around 45% since last fall. MLAs lost some sleep this week as Wednesday's debate on proposed changes to BC's Freedom of Information Act stretched until nearly 4 a.m. on Thursday. The BC Conservatives say the bill would weaken freedom of information, and they presented a motion to delay it by 6 months, which ultimately failed. And an Angus Reid poll says the BC NDP are now trailing 10 points behind the BC Conservatives among voters. Interim Conservative leader Trevor Halford says he's not surprised.
6: I think we've done great work, and the NDP haven't, and I think that's reflective in those polls.
4: And that's your weekly update from the BC Legislature. For Vista News, I'm Emily Joveski in Victoria.
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8: 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So there's lots more stories about Cowichan, including some funding boost stories about Ladysmith and the youth mental health supports here in the Cowichan Valley, which you heard Zoe from CV Youth Services mention in that clip with Nathan. Other stories as well, including the Kowatsin Gaming Corporation taking over Chance's Cowichan this weekend up there too. So check out MyCouchAndValleyNow.com if you can't get enough of the local news. Time now for sports. And heading over to the NHL, where Montreal and the Canadiens picked up a big win, their first of round two. That series now against Buffalo sits at 2-1 and will continue tomorrow, 4 p.m. at the Bell Center in Montreal. Our final Canadian cohorts to root for. Come on, Canucks fans. Not even in the same conference as us. We can do this. We can cheer for Montreal for the next month, at least, right? Okay, games this evening that will go. Only one. Yeah, the Avalanche and the Wild going into game four in Minnesota. That's a big one. Pivotal. Hopefully the Wild can extend that series and pick up a win. 5 o'clock puck drop against the Avs tonight. And the Avs favored in that one. But a great series so far. High scoring, high action. Beautiful stuff. Okay, over to the MLB. Toronto Blue Jays split their series against the Angels this weekend. Oh, no, sorry. They did win the series, but they split their games. So a big rout on Friday, 14-1. The Jays won. And on Friday, they took a close one, 2-0. And then most recently yesterday fell to the Angels, 6-1. They'll kick off a series against the Rays today, 4:07 first pitch. The Jays most recently swept in their away series against Tampa Bay last week. So they're taking them on in Toronto, 4:07 first pitch today. And in the NBA playoffs, still underway as round two, seeing the Lakers potentially get dumped from the playoffs tonight by the Oklahoma City Thunder. Currently trailing 3-0 in that series and back in Los Angeles this evening. Yesterday, the Knicks eliminated the 76ers in 4 straight, put them out. And the Spurs, Timberwolves, well, that series tied 2-2. Game 5 goes tomorrow. And for the Pistons and Cavaliers, Game 4 tonight in Cleveland. 5 o'clock tip-off for them. The Lakers will go at 7:30. That's your Sun FM Sports.
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8: They are closer than you think. And so is that sunshine. Right now, south side of town, as I'm looking out of Sun FM Studios, beautiful weather here. Climbing up to 22 degrees. It is 16 right now. And overnight tonight, you'll only see a few clouds. Tomorrow, however, not as nice. Still quite warm. Temperatures between 23 and 13. And in the morning, you'll see about 40% chance of showers. In the afternoon, more likely 30% chance. So all the way through, a potential for rain tomorrow. But today, Wednesday, showing lots of sun. And all the way through this week, temperatures kind of climbing up there, right around 20. You will see some rain, though, Friday and Tuesday, according to the report. That's your couch and weather.
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8: Yeah, The Brick's tent sale ongoing right now. 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
8: 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Well, we help you through, energize you with some great tunes. First up, to celebrate the Mother's Day hangover, the post-mimosa recovery playlist, you could call it. Well, we've got Alanis. Maybe you learned, maybe you didn't. But Alanis is here on Sun FM. We learn nothing. We make the same mistakes. For next Mother's Day, of course. More mimosas.

reason. Tracy Chapman, give me one reason to stay in bed this morning. Maybe that was you. Did you have a mimosa hangover? Or maybe it was too many G&Ts. Or you just spent some time in the sun, getting in the garden. Mother's Day yesterday. And that's the Mother's Day hangover. The mimosa post-op is here in the Viper Fuels vault. And playing you some great tunes from some lovely ladies. And maybe even some fun dudes, too. If you request them, we might have them here. Tracy Chapman and Give Me One Reason. This is a weird kind of fun fact about that song, and it fits perfectly here in the Viper Fuels vault. So, Tracy Chapman, 1988, when she released Fast Car, global hit, huge, Billboard Top 10, started a world tour, and for 7 years, she was basically living off that check and that record. And so, 7 years, out on the road, touring, doing shows, she was performing Give Me One Reason. It became iconic. This song was known around the world because, well, it was by the same, by Tracy Chapman. But Fast Car was the only song that was getting radio plays here. And then, so yeah, during her 1988 tour, 7 years before the release of Give Me One Reason, she performed it on December 16th, 1989 on Saturday Night Live. And people said, well, why haven't you released the song, Tracy? It's not getting any radio spins. And that actually encouraged her to release another album, which she won a Grammy Award for Best Rock Song. So this song, for 7 years, just existed in the ether. Nobody was able to listen to it. This doesn't happen anymore. Like, if someone really was obsessed with Give Me One Reason, they were like, I got to pull out the camcorder. I happen to have a recording of the last time I saw Tracy Chapman in concert. Or maybe you'd have to have it on a cassette, right? This seems insane. Someone who lived through this, please hit my line. 250-746-4897 is the Fido text in. Okay, this next song for Mac. And it's Under the Sun here in the Viper Fuels Vault 1219. Truly, madly, deeply. Savage Garden on Sun FM.

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Hunger, Florence and the Machine here on 89.7 Sun FM. Did you ever know Florence and the Machine? Two different people, actually. The Machine, also a lady, a DJ, and Florence, the artist, Florence Welch. So it's a duo, a duet, I suppose. That song, I would classify that as a Florence and the Machine B-side. Not well known, but well loved by me, at least. So that was my request for the Viper Fuels Vault today. As we take a look at the mimosa hangover that you may have earned yesterday, Hunger, a perfect song, right? You ever wake up and you're like, I have whatever the opposite of the meat sweats are. Until I get the meats, the sweats are in me. That was my girlfriend today. She was like, 7 a.m., what are we having for breakfast? I was like, I'm not even awake yet. I'm sorry. But did you want me to order? You want me to go now and grab something? A few too many G&Ts at the Kendall Mother's Day celebration, perhaps. Cans? Yeah. It was a good time, though. Barbecue, great stuff. So what song suits you this morning? What will help you get through? Is it Blondie? It's probably Blondie. One way or another, it's Blondie. That's on Sun FM right now in the Viper Fuels Vault.

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14: Well, I better go down to the vault.
12: And we've got a request all the way from Vancouver. So, Sue, thank you for texting in. Two requests from the mainland today as Mac got his Truly Madly Deeply in the vault as well. This is Here Comes the Rain Again, the Eurythmics. And it's for Sue because we did not have any Elastica in the set list. So the Eurythmics.

0: Yeah, Hung Up, Madonna. I think we're gonna call it there. That was fun though. If you're hung up on someone or something, Madonna. Well, she's got the anthem for it, and also just happens to be the track that I was gonna play. Well, I actually had ABBA and Madonna back to back, and then I realized that you're playing the same song twice, Noah. So obviously that's a sample of Gimme Gimme Gimme. Yeah. And in the vault today, taking a look at the mom hangover that you may be experiencing from Mother's Day. So we're going to open up the lines here. The texting line is open now, 250-746-4897, of course, if you want to join the conversation. But I want to know, mums, what are you hung up on? This is the airing of the grievances for Mother's Day. Only the next 9 minutes, because we're keeping it positive as we get through the workday. But were you scorned or underappreciated yesterday? You can let me know at the Fido texting line. And I promise I won't put your kids on blast with names, but I may put your kids on blast with names. No, we won't do that. But this is a safe space. So if you need a little ear, a tender ear, I can be that too. I'm not just the voice in the radio. Let us know. What did you get done yesterday? Or were the expectations just too high? I think that sometimes is what we run into with these Mother's Day, Father's Days. We are supposed to appreciate our parents every day of the year. If you put it on the calendar, you mark it down. Oftentimes, the kids, well, they fall short.
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Brittany is here on 89.7 Sun FM with One More Time. And it's in hour number four of the Midday Show. Can you believe it? We've already, made it through this far. We're making our way through the workday, playing you some of the greatest tunes. And next up, we've got, a BC artist, Hotel Mira.

0: Superman's dead. Our Lady Peace here on 89.7 Sun FM. 122 and 17 degrees out there. Climbing up to a high today of 22 and mainly sunny, but really the only one of those days we're expecting for this work week. It's going to be a mix of the gray and the wet. Also, tomorrow, a bit of rain. Yeah. So, I really intended to leave it to the news. Leave it to the news, Noah. Don't talk about anything that you see about a cruise ship infestation or anything like that. But I want to just specify, this is not a joke. This is not a laughing matter. And I'm not going to be looked at poorly when this comes back around and is actually a very serious disease. But we're going to hope that it's not that. So the hantavirus has made its way to Vancouver Island today. I'm sorry to say. And four people in British Columbia came off of the cruise ship that had over 100 guests infected with this kind of bowel problem. We're not sure how long the side effects last. But a two-week quarantine in order for the four people that came back to BC. Guess how many of them landed here on Vancouver Island in Victoria? Infected. All four. All four British Columbians are in Victoria quarantining now for 2.5 weeks. I just had to get it off my chest. I had to say, hey, kind of crazy, right? It's a little bit insane, but also fits the narrative that everyone loves to say, well, they just ship all of their unwanteds over here to our beautiful island. No, these people were from Victoria and we're hoping and praying that they're going to get better. But it is news that needed to be said. I should have left it to the pros, because now that I've made light of it and said, hey, is this okay? Is 2 weeks enough? Can it be longer? We're kind of isolated here on Vancouver Island. I realize I've opened myself up to all kinds of criticism, but this is a safe space here in the midday show. So thank you for kicking it with me, Gouchin.
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0: Yeah, that's the Bluestones with Don't Miss here on 89.7 Sun FM. 139 on your Monday, and you're making your way through. Thank you for spending some time with us as you do. And I am starting to think about where I might be enjoying a delicious burger after this. Because as you heard, I'm here for the happy hour, and it starts at 2, typically. 18 eateries here in the Couchin Valley, teaming up for Couchin Burger Love. And it's all for charity as well. $1 from each burger sold for this entire month from these specialty burger selections. 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And yeah, vying for the title of Best Specialty Burger for 2026. 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Fuller Lake just getting better every year, and hopefully with the help of you, Couchin's Burger Lovers. So yeah, until May 31st, Couchin Burger Love is on, and I'm browsing. I mean, I'm headed out by myself, so I'm looking for something maybe a little bit cheaper, but I still want something outrageous, you know? So this Couchin Burger Love campaign, well, it's the perfect opportunity because these prices, they range all the way from you can get a $30 burger. You can get a $17.95 Backyard Bell Burger in Crofton. Features a 7-ounce house-made patty, which is almost a half pound, by the way. Topped with barbecue sauce, chipotle aioli, bacon, and cheese. And of course, wouldn't be outrageous if it wasn't finished with 2 onion rings. So that's the Backyard Bell Burger. And my other option here, if I'm looking for a bit of a bargain on the Couchin Burger Love contest, well, I'll head to the Little Grub Shack, which is a favorite breakfast spot for me because it happens to be right around Sun FM Studios. Yeah, on Allenby Road there, the Grub Shack behind Pacific Energy has a Shack Attack Burger. And that features a full half-pound premium beef, 5 cheeses burger with smoked bacon, house sauces, salsa fresca, and slaw on a homemade sourdough. So if that doesn't have you salivating, I guess I can keep telling you about burgers. There's 16 other eateries offering Couchin Burger Love for the month of May. And Nicholas Arnold in the afternoon drive, well, he's trying them all out. 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Thank you for kicking it with me in the midday show on Sun FM.
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0: The Pursuit of Happiness here on 89.7 Sun FM. 10 minutes left in the midday show. Can you believe it? Yeah. The afternoon, it always sneaks up on us here. Maybe that's because we're having so much fun energizing you along the way. Thank you for kicking it with me, Gouchin. It's been a great Monday. Flew by, had so much fun in the vault. I talked about a little bit of everything and somehow nothing. Tomorrow, we do the same. Hopefully, you'll return. I'm in the airwaves 10 to 2 with you. Nicholas Arnold next up. He's going to get you home from here. The Bachelor is scratching at the door. So he's probably got some good stuff to say. So hopefully he'll keep kicking it along the way. All right, Ivan Berge, you've been great. Thank you for spending some time under the sun with me in your radio. Time to go. Bye now. Good luck the rest of the way. Tomorrow we do it all over again.
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0: The irony of playing Working for the Weekend on a Monday. 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
0: Yes, it is. Beautiful Monday, May the 11th here in the Cowichan Valley. Thanks for hanging in and being along for the ride. My name's Nicholas. Happy to be spending the next 4 hours with you here on Sun FM. I'm actually just in the studio for a very brief moment. As soon as I start the music again, I'm hopping in the car, heading over to the Old Firehouse Wine and Cocktail Bar to try their burger for Cowichan Burger Love, which continues throughout this week. I'm trying. It's an 18-day challenge I'm putting myself through to try every single burger in the valley that is a part of this Cowichan Burger Love campaign. So that fun continues. We'll have the Sun Olympics in the 3 o'clock hour, pull the Traeger in the 4 o'clock hour, and we'll find something to fill the 5 o'clock hour. Thanks for choosing Sun. I got to go now. What a weird transition into Pitbull. All right, I'm on the road.

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1: You're listening to 89.7 Sun FM. Hey, it's Nicholas. I'm down at the Wine Bar right in downtown Duncan. Joined by Jeff from the Wine Bar. Thank you so much for having me, man.
2: Oh, Nicholas, thank you. Thanks for coming. This is my first time on air in many, many years, and it's just amazing. I love what you guys do. The Old Firehouse Wine and Cocktail Bar, located downtown Duncan at the City Square stage on Ingram Street, has been here now for 14 years. We just passed our 14th anniversary, and grateful to be on this corner in downtown Duncan. I just bought my 30th business license this past February, so I've joined the 30 club downtown, which I feel very honored. It's my Galaglass books through my Old Firehouse Wine Bar, and it's been in the building here. This was an old fire hall for 28 years now.
1: Jeez.
2: So I've seen a lot of history of Duncan on this corner, and and I love this downtown community. I mean, it's picked me up and dusted me off, put me back on my feet again many times over the years, and very grateful for it. So grateful to serve the people at Cowich in downtown.
1: And so the Wine Bar, you guys have been around, how many years did you say?
2: 14.
1: 14 years. Yeah. I'm sure you guys are still looking for new things to make things exciting. What are you guys working on? What's going on now?
2: Well, absolutely. We're open Tuesday through Saturday, and we have a scratch kitchen with a number of young chefs that are, kind of eager to serve, and all the recipes are from scratch, and we bake, break the

0: bake the bread on premises. We, do all of the sauces, and it's really quite wonderful to see how far it's come as far as, just the creativity and the love and the joy that's put into the food. Equally, we have a cocktail and a zero-proof cocktail program that I'm really proud of. Mm-hmm. That's sort of been my muse with my co-partner, Mariah West. And we've been happily serving cocktails in Dunkin' since, early 2013, I guess. And, it's been really neat. I'm probably 95 years old now in bartending years, so... Yeah, but I enjoy it a great deal. So we're open food-wise till 10, Tuesday through Saturday. And then we got a bit of a late-night vibe occasionally. Mm. You know, we've got a late-night license. It's an adult-only venue, so it's a wonderful date-night place or a celebration place for, small-scale parties and that sort of thing. Actually, that's been something we've done very, very well with, has been, being a kind of like a date-night or celebration venue.
1: Yeah,
0: so
1: and we're down here today because Couch and Burger Love is on. You guys are one of the 18 businesses across the Couch and Valley who are in on Couch and Burger Love. I'm excited to try your burger because I've had I had a different one of your burgers a couple of weeks ago, and man, is it tasty! So I'm looking forward to trying the French onion burger.
0: It's a French onion burger is what we titled it.
1: Well, I'm looking forward to trying it. We're down here at the wine bar for the hour, the Old Firehouse Wine Bar. Love it. Such a great, great aura in here. We'll be back with more with Jeff coming up.
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3: Construction is starting soon on Phase 2 road improvements on Canada Avenue. Work will take place Monday to Friday, 7 to 5, and occasionally on weekends to accommodate critical stages of the project. Expect traffic delays and single-lane traffic at the start of the project, followed by an extended closure between Phillip Street and Sherman Road. Businesses along Canada Avenue are still open and accessible. Visit northcowichan.ca for more.
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0: The hour continues. Hey, it's Nicholas from the afternoon show, and today is day four of my challenge to try every single burger in Couch and Burger Love, which if you're looking for more details, couchandburgerlove.ca is the place to find it. It's a competition between 18 local businesses here in the Valley, and $1 from every burger going to Anya's Journey Foundation, which is trying to put in an accessible playground in Fuller Lake. And I'm joined by Jeff, the owner from the Old Firehouse Wine Bar here. And you got the mocktail in front of me. You're big on the mocktails. You kind of mentioned that last time that you were on here. But first of all, just tell me what I'm looking at here in front of me in this mocktail.
1: Oh, well, the mocktails are actually the door is really kicked down on the mocktail business. So what I've done is I've muddled some raspberry orange with some cucumber, and just a few drizzles of this wonderful Marasca cherry juice that we have. Use some fresh lemon and 3/4 of an ounce of a house-made spicy caramel mandarin syrup. There's a drizzle of balsamic vinegar, and then topped with soda, with obviously the tri garnish indicating some of the flavor components of the Marasca cherry, the cucumber, and the raspberry orange half wheel. So,
0: and you said you're about 90 years old when it comes to bartending years. Like, how do you figure out all these different mocktails? Like, is it just trial and error?
1: Trial and error. It's kind of like, the mocktails I really embrace because, full disclosure, I'm a teetotaler myself. So I've been making alcohol cocktails for, almost the full 14 years of the wine bar's existence. But I don't actually taste any alcohol. I just sort of do it by almost like a sense of intuition and kind of like painting like a color wheel, pulling things together that I know go well together. But the mocktails I'm very enthusiastic about because I can actually try those. Mm-hmm. So it's it's been a lot of trial and error, and it's been a lot of it's been years now, so I have probably 1,000 recipe cards of different drinks that I've created, and kind of taken the information, assimilated it as years have gone by, and just sort of run with it. A lot of it just comes from inspiration and intuition, and a lot of house-made ingredients that we're constantly changing and evolving and trying different things. So
0: I gotta say, I've been in here a couple times now, and each time I've seen you just around here, you seem to really enjoy what you do.
1: Oh, thank you, Nicholas. Yeah, no, I'm really grateful to be downtown Duncan. I'm grateful for the time that I've spent in the community, and I love the fact that the place that I have brings a lot of people together, and it brings people together in a really unique and fun way, where people come in and they drop their difficulties, they come in, they look for human connection, they look for, connection to the community, and that part makes it just really fun to spend the days here, and it's been great to have such wonderful staff that have brought such passion, to this place. It makes it so that, we're constantly moving forward, even, in challenging times, so.
0: The Old Firehouse and Wine Bar, the Old Firehouse Wine Bar is just downtown Duncan. Come try the mocktail, come try the cocktail, and I'm excited to try the burger, which we'll get to in just a second. More from day number four of our Couch and Burger Love.
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5: Ever had this happen while flying into Nanaimo? Ladies and gentlemen, we've got low cloud cover, so we'll have to go around and try again.
6: 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That's 43% lower than before. And that means more flights can land safely, even in low visibility.
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0: 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Hey, it's Nicholas, still at the old Firehouse Wine Bar right downtown Duncan, joined once again, Jeff. Thanks again for having me in your place, Jeff. Really excited to try this burger. Like, you guys just have a good burger in general. It's like, you got a great cooking staff back there. Just a chance to give them a bit of a shout out.
1: Yeah, thank you very much. I mean, the first full disclosure is, yes, I am the owner of the business. I'm the bartender, but I am far from the chef. I have very capable people that, passionately work on the flavors. And so Chef Ian Blom, he came up with the idea of the burger for the Annie's Journey Foundation Couch and Burger Love. And it's sort of stylized to be evocative of the components and flavors of French onion, French onion soup, which comes through a burger as sort of prime beef. It's butter-basted. It's a small kitchen back there. So the fact that it is butter-basted and done in the pan, it gives it rich, and very succulent base flavor. And then it's got some of our house-made onion jam, black garlic mayo, Gruyere cheese, arugula, and crispy shallots with a house-made milk bun and either, our hand-punched Firehouse fries or an organic greens local salad. So, that's what it is. $27 and a dollar going to Anya's Journey Foundation from every burger sold here at the Firehouse.
0: Yeah, I'm intrigued. I'm going to be honest with you, Jeff. If you don't know this about me, not really a fruit and veg guy. So I was like, you're saying arugula? I'm like, I don't even know what an arugula is.
1: Well, the important thing is you gave the other burger a chance the other night, and we got you with it. Yeah. So, yeah. So this is sort of...
0: I'm going to give it a shot.
1: Yeah, we're going to give it a shot. Everything just hopefully is, put in the right application that it all comes together beautifully. So.
0: All right. Well, I'm looking forward to trying it. We'll have the burger taste test coming up in just a little bit. It's Nicholas here at the old Firehouse Wine Bar. Daisy.

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0: The last time from the old Firehouse Wine and Cocktail Bar here in downtown Duncan. You know it well. You've probably been here before. You probably walked past it a million times. If you haven't been in yet, do yourself a favor and walk in. And even just like, Jeff, I was just telling you off air, your French fries may be the best in the Cache Valley.
1: Oh, thank you so much, Nicholas. Yeah, yeah, it's right. They're hand punched pretty much daily. And yeah, they just seem to get it right.
0: Crisp.
1: Know,
0: that,
1: yeah.
0: I love a dark French fry.
1: Yeah.
0: And oh God, it's so good. So we have the burger in front of us. If you're not familiar, Couch and Burger Love is the campaign that's going on right now across the Couch and Valley. 18 Couch and Valley businesses in on this, competing for which burger is the best, which you can vote at couchandburgerlove.ca as well. But also, excuse me, $1 from every single burger going towards Anya's Journey Foundation, which is going to put in an accessible playground in Fuller Lake.
2: At Fuller Lake.
0: Fuller Lake. So the burger in front of us, Jeff, just take a look at and tell us what's going on in there.
1: Wow, this is this looks great. I've got half the burger here, Nicholas. You've given me
0: half
1: the burger.
0: Yeah, we're gonna split. So you haven't tried it yet.
1: I have not tried it yet. I'm you know, just actually, truth be told, as a small business owner, I'm working too much to sit down. And, like, this is great. I'm actually sitting down, gonna have a bite of the burger. So
0: yeah, okay, so
1: yeah, it looks great.
0: It's the French onion burger.
1: The French onion burger.
0: What's
1: at
0: on?
1: at the old firehouse with the beef looks like it's just been perfectly seared here. It was butter basted. It's got a beautiful. Beautifully melted Gruyere cheese, and there's some crispy shallots and a little bit of farm fresh arugula and black garlic mayo and some onion jam on the base of it. It looks beautiful. So I'm ready to take a bite. Okay. Are you ready to take a bite?
0: Yeah, we're going to try it.
1: Okay.
0: And we're going to post the video over on Facebook and Instagram. So go over there and check it out. Day number 4. Oh, did you just take some arugula?
1: No, I didn't.
0: I think he just took a bite of arugula. Jeff, don't get ahead of the starting fist, okay?
1: Well, I agree, Nicholas.
0: Okay.
1: Yeah.
0: Okay, we're going to try it, and go check out the video over on Facebook and Instagram. Day number 4 of my challenge to eat all 18 burgers in Couch and Burger Love, and today we were at the old Firehouse Wine and Cocktail Bar. Go over to our Facebook and Instagram page.
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1: Back in the studio. Oh, man. That was a tasty burger. I don't know if you saw the video that I recorded of the taste test of me at the Old Firehouse Wine and Cocktail Bar with Jeff trying their French onion burger. The video, it got cut off. Whoever, the person recording it must accidentally hit the off button by mistake. So I posted as much of the video as we had. Didn't get the actual taste test. It was delicious. Holy. Like French onion soup on a burger. And that meat patty. Oh, God. Delicious meat patty at the Old Firehouse. Love this, this challenge for Couch and Burger Love. 18 days, 18 burgers. Can't hate it. Back in the studio, though. Sorry, for the full list, go check out couchandburgerlove.ca. Now, back in the studio. We're into the 3 o'clock hour, so we'll have the Sun Olympics brought to you by Country Grocer coming up just around the corner. Today, I'm thinking one of the music games. Kind of a name that tune of some shape or form, so stay tuned for that. You'll hear the cue to call in just a couple of tracks.

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0: These are the Sun Olympics brought to you by Country Grocer. Today, a $25 gift card up for grabs. The game Famous First Note. I've got a 1 second clip of a Sun FM song. This is going to be a tough one. I'll be honest with you. The song title, you might be able to get. The artist could be tricky. Let's head over to the phone lines. Actually, I've got Polaris joining me on the phone lines. Polaris, what are you up to today? Anything fun? Just hanging out?
1: Yeah, we're driving back home from school.
0: Oh, nice. What grade are you in again?
1: 7.
0: Grade 7. Nice. What did you learn today? Did you learn anything?
1: We learned about some school stuff.
0: That's just about how I felt going to school every day. Well, eventually you'll get out of it. Polaris, today's game is Famous First Note. Are you familiar with the concept?
1: I think so.
0: Okay, so I've got a 1 second clip of a Sun FM song. And if you know what it is, I need you to tell me the song title and the artist name. If you do it, you win yourself $25 at Country Grocer today. Okay?
1: Okay.
0: Okay, here it is. Any idea?
1: Might be Queens.
0: You think it's Queen?
1: Queens, might be Queens.
0: You want to hear it again?
1: Sure.
0: Here it is.
1: I don't know.
0: Nothing, eh?
1: No.
0: Wow, we're going to break the winning streak here for you, Polaris. Not Queen. Kind of a one-hit wonder from the mid-2000s. Do you know this song? Take Me Out, Franz Ferdinand. Any idea?
1: No.
0: No. I guess you now have a song to go look up. Franz Ferdinand, Take Me Out. It's a good one.
1: Sure.
0: Jeez. Well, not a winner today, Polaris. Thanks for calling, though. Thanks for playing.
1: All right.
0: Cool. Have a good one, buddy.
1: Bye.
0: Ciao. Polaris, one of our younger listeners, not a winner today. I guess, is that a song that you had to be around in the mid-2000s to know? Because, I mean, Polaris, grade 7. What is that? Born like 2013? Somewhere around there. Oh, man. Well, sorry, Polaris, not a winner today. We'll play this again tomorrow. The Sun Olympics brought to you by Country Grocer tomorrow. $50 up for grabs. Here's that song, buddy. It's so good. Franz Ferdinand.

0: Sunlympics with Nicholas in the Afternoons, brought to you by Country Grocer. It's like elite level sports.
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1: Good afternoon, I'm Nathan Maylie. BC Hydro has gifted the town of Ladysmith up to $5,000 in grant funding to support the Gary Oak Glade project by preserving local ecosystems. According to the town, the grant will allow them to focus on restoration efforts around the Holland Creek area, with most of the funding going to provide plant materials. Friends of Holland Creek treasurer and board member Nikki Toxopias says they look forward to creating an area that's both inspirational and educational for all, while protecting the environment. Funding for the project builds on recent work by Emergency Management Cowichan on wildfire mitigation and improving forest health. A Cowichan Valley organization is expanding its mental health supports for youth after receiving new federal funding. Cowichan Valley Youth Services says it has secured just over $1 million from Health Canada's Youth Mental Health Fund to support programming over the next 3 years. Executive Director Zoe Lochner says the investment will help strengthen services and improve how they are delivered.
2: This funding helps us to maintain our core services, build upon our existing partnership with the Ministry of Children and Family Development, and just ensure that we're able to meet the increasing need, because there is an increased need for mental health support for youth in our area.
1: In a statement, the organization says the funding has also allowed it to hire a new director of programming, and that role will focus on improving program quality, supporting staff, and leading evaluation and service improvements. Lochner says the organization is grateful for the funding, and it will allow them to be more intentional in how programs are designed and delivered. Data from the province's latest snow survey and water supply bulletin shows Vancouver Island's snowpacks are among the lowest in BC as of May 1st. The report shows the Vancouver Island snowpack is at 27% of its seasonal average, while the Sunshine Coast is at 45%. It says April was warm and dry through most of BC, with limited opportunities for sustained snow accumulation, leaving the provincial snowpack at 83% of normal. Forecasters say above normal temperatures are likely to persist through the province until at least July. The province says there are concerns for drought this season throughout many areas of the province due to long-term precipitation deficits, low snowpack, early snow melt, and seasonal weather forecasts. And four Canadians who were on the cruise ship at the center of a deadly hentavirus outbreak are isolating after arriving in Victoria Sunday. BC's health officer, Dr. Bonnie Henry, says none of them have symptoms, but they will be closely monitored for the next 42 days. Henry says she understands that the outbreak may bring back memories of the COVID-19 pandemic, but she says hentavirus doesn't spread the same way as the coronavirus.
3: It's not what we would consider a disease of pandemic potential. It is, however, a very serious illness.
1: Three people have died due to the outbreak on board the cruise ship.
4: Thank you, news team. Now into sports. Today in the NHL, one game on the schedule, and we'll see. It's a big one. Colorado Avalanche against the Minnesota Wild. Colorado got up 2-0 in the series. Minnesota answered. It was a 5-1 final on Saturday night. It seems it's like a blowout in one direction or the other. The first two, it was for Colorado. The last one for Minnesota. We'll see if the home team is going to win again tonight. And if Minnesota wins it, they tie the series at 2 per side. Yesterday, in the only Canadian team that's left in the playoffs, Montreal, man, they smacked the Buffalo Sabres. They've smacked them each of the last two games, outscoring them 11-3 over that stretch. They play again tomorrow in Montreal. And looking forward to seeing how that series progresses. Canada's last hope at winning the Stanley Cup for this year. In the NBA, the Detroit Pistons, they play today against the Cleveland Cavaliers. Tip off in about an hour. And also LeBron James and the LA Lakers up against the OKC Thunder. That one at 7:30. In baseball, Toronto Blue Jays currently, actually they're just about to get underway against the Tampa Bay Rays. First pitch at 4:07.
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4: And now over in weather today, it's just a lovely day out there in the valley. high of 21 degrees, mainly sunny skies. Tonight, a low of 8 degrees with a few clouds overnight. And then into tomorrow, we've got a high of 23 with some showers actually sneaking back into the picture. And as you know, at this time of the year, it gets dry. Whatever water we can get into the ecosystem, the better. And we're expecting showers all day tomorrow, all through the night, clearing up into Wednesday with a mix of sun and cloud. Then the clouds return on Thursday. Clouds, showers all the way through Friday night. And Friday's actually going to be a pretty chilly day. 12 degrees, 60% chance of shower. So if you're thinking about putting the jacket away, maybe hold it out a little while longer. Saturday and Sunday into our long weekend, looking nice. 15, mix of sun and cloud on each day. Yeah, not too shabby.
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0: It's the afternoon show with Nicholas Arnold.
1: Yes. It is the afternoon show, and we're now into the back nine of it. Holy smokes, the second half. This day is just flying by. Today, this hour, I should say, we've got Pull the Traeger presented by Valley Vines to Wines and Barbecue, and it's actually coming up a little bit quicker than normal because it's a long song today, so we're busting into programming a little earlier with that feature. A long jam Monday. Today's track around like 7 minutes long. It's a classic, so we'll get to that in just a second. We'll also have, I'm trying to become more of an adult in my home life, and I'm curious about something that a lot of adults do. I just don't know how to handle it. So stay tuned for that. We're going to hang out, listen to some great music, and just have a ball. It's a Monday. Let's try and keep that energy high. It's a long work week ahead of us here. Thanks for choosing Sun.
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0: 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It's time for...
1: Pull the Trigger!
0: Yes, Pull the Trigger, presented by Valley Vines to Wines and Barbecue. They are just south of Mill Bay and just off of the Trans-Canada Highway. Really nice barbecuing weather is upon us. Like, have you looked outside lately? Have you been outside today? Oh, it's great. The only thing missing from the air is the scent of a nice barbecued burger, maybe some hot dogs. That's what you need in your life. Go check out

0: song so long it'll make you forget what segment we're in. That's our Long Jam Monday song in Pull the Traeger, presented by Valley Vines to Wines and Barbecue. The track L.A. Woman by The Doors. Did you like it? Did you not like it? Text me a thumbs up or a thumbs down over on the Fido text line, 250-746-4897. Thumbs up or a thumbs down today's song in Pull the Traeger, L.A. Woman.
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0: Well, what's the verdict from the people on the longest song we've ever played during Pull the Traeger? Clocking in at 7:35, L.A. Woman by The Doors. Did you like it? Did you not like it? Well, generally thumbs up, except Yvonne, who just said, meh, thumbs down. That's fair. Mary liked it. Debbie liked it. Shane liked it. Willie texted and said, I don't know if I can say this on the radio. Reminds me of driving with my buddy in his mom's Mustang down the Barnett Highway in the 1970s, doing 100 miles per hour. Jeez, slow it down, buddy. That's pretty quick. That's pretty fast, wouldn't you say?
13: What did she say?

0: 8 times.
1: We are House Atreides. 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

It's funny, being in radio, sometimes people think that it's back in the olden days of radio where you had all these concert ticket connections. And sometimes I'll get a text message and it's like, oh, do you have any hookup to get me tickets to this show? I got one of those texts last week from somebody who I used to date in high school, which I think is hilarious. And she was like, hey, do you have any concert connections for the Olivia Rodrigo show in Vancouver? To which I was like, I'm so flattered that you think I have an in with Olivia Rodrigo, one of the biggest concerts that's coming to Vancouver this year. But no, I do not. And she was like, yeah, I looked at the ticket prices. They're just insane. And yeah, so Olivia Rodrigo, if you want to sit in the nosebleeds, cheapest ticket, $500. She's like one of the biggest pop stars of her day. She should be playing at BC Place, if we're being completely honest, but she's playing where the Canucks play, Rogers Arena. So yeah, ticket price is expensive. No, I do not have an in with Olivia Rodrigo, but pretty funny to be asked. Here's one of her best tracks.

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1: 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Work will take place Monday to Friday, 7 to 5, and occasionally on weekends to accommodate critical stages of the project. Expect traffic delays and single-lane traffic at the start of the project, followed by an extended closure between Phillips Street and Sherman Road. Businesses along Canada Avenue are still open and accessible. 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

0: I've been trying to become more of an adult and like in my home and my living situation. Like I just bought some new nightstands. I bought a new bed. That's a little bit more practical. And I'm just tidying up my life, living life more like an adult. And there's something that it kind of mystifies me that adults do that I'm going to try out. Having extra pillows on the bed, like decorative pillows on the bed. Okay. As a guy, I just do not understand this. So somebody, please, for the love of God, explain the logic to me. I get it. When the bed is made, it looks nice. But when you're trying to sleep in the bed, what do you do with all these decorative pillows? Do you just throw them on the floor? Am I supposed to get a special table for my bedroom that all these decorative pillows go onto? Because I sure as heck cannot sleep with all these pillows on my now double bed. Like, what do I do with all these extra pillows? Somebody, help me out. I just don't understand. Is it socially acceptable to just put them on the floor beside the bed? Is that? And then when I get up in the morning, I'm supposed to remake the bed and then pick up all these pillows off the ground and put them on. It doesn't seem like it makes much sense to me, but I have extra pillows laying around my house because I used to have a king-size bed. Now I'm down to a double. I figured I'd try this whole decorative thing. Do I just put them on the floor? That's all I really need to know.
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1: Good afternoon, I'm Nathan Maley. BC Hydro has gifted the town of Ladysmith up to $5,000 in grant funding to support the Gary Oak Glade project by preserving local ecosystems. According to the town, the grant will allow them to focus on restoration efforts around the Holland Creek area, with most of the funding going to provide plant materials. Friends of Holland Creek treasurer and board member Nikki Toxopoulos says they look forward to creating an area that's both inspirational and educational for all, while protecting the environment. Funding for the project builds on recent work by Emergency Management Cowichan on wildfire mitigation and improving forest health. A Cowichan Valley organization is expanding its mental health supports for youth after receiving new federal funding. Cowichan Valley Youth Services says it has secured just over $1 million from Health Canada's Youth Mental Health Fund to support programming over